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1: The Queen of Pop is back with Sabrina Carpenter. 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Bring Your Love. Right there on 92.9 CZU. Madonna's new album coming out in July. It's Confessions on the Dance Floor, Part 2, 20 years later. I'm looking forward to it. Ian Kelly in the studio today. It is 92.9 CZU. Harry Styles up next.
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Olivia Dean, number two tonight on 92.9 CZU. Ian Kelly counting him down. Of course, we'd love to hear from you all day long at 509-441-0929. Sienna Spiro in at number one tonight.

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All proceeds from this event will benefit 92.9 CZU's Christmas Wish as our listeners golf the beautiful Coeur d'Alene Resort Golf Course. 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
1: Hi, it's Chris Crocker in the 4 News Now First Alert Weather Center. Showers will taper off later this evening, 49 for an overnight low. Partly cloudy in the morning on Wednesday and then clearing with a high in the lower 80s. Looks like we may make a run at 90 degrees on Thursday.
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She dropped another brand new song from her upcoming album last Friday. That one's called Drop Dead, Olivia Rodrigo on 92.9 ZZU. If you haven't checked out Mayhem Requiem yet, you can listen to that. It's all alternate versions from Lady Gaga's last album. This one.

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Thank you once again for selling out the 92.9 ZZU.

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is Ray on 92.9 ZZU. Ian Kelly calling it a night. Tomorrow morning, we've got your chance to see Ed Sheeran live in Seattle. 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Leaving you with one of my favorites from her album that just picked up Best Album of the Year at the AMA.

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2: And in traffic, I didn't feel it when the earthquake happened, but it really got me thinking. Were you out drinking? 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I know, you know, we know you. Fine. I know, we weren't meant for each other and it's fine. But if the world was ending, you'd come over, right? You'd come over and you'd stay the night. Would you love me for the hell of it? All our fears would be irrelevant. If the world was ending, you'd come over, right? The sky'd be falling and I'd hold you tight. And there wouldn't be a reason why we would even have to say goodbye. If the world was ending, you'd come over, right? 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Right?

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All proceeds from this event will benefit 92.9 CZU's Christmas Wish as our listeners golf the beautiful Coeur d'Alene Resort Golf Course. 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

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All proceeds from this event will benefit 92.9 CZU's Christmas Wish as our listeners golf the beautiful Coeur d'Alene Resort Golf Course. 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

She'll be alright. No riding shining on at night. She will save herself this time. And in fact, tonight, she did confirm. The cold never lasts, my darling. It just teaches the heart

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All proceeds from this event will benefit 92.9 CZU's Christmas Wish as our listeners golf the beautiful Coeur d'Alene Resort Golf Course. 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
1: Do you think by Wednesday after Memorial Day weekend, I need to stop eating potato salad? Is that probably you? Because I just keep going at it, and I just don't know how to handle it.
2: I would be a little me about it. I'd be a little concerned.
1: What was that?
2: About
1: it'd be a little
2: me
1: about it. So, let's have some fun. We've got a lot going on, including Ed Sheeran tickets at 9:30. That's right. This week, Ed Sheeran tickets. Okay, so we want to hook you up there. By the way, VIPs, Alex Warren in Seattle on June 13th, which is literally like a few weeks away. We're giving your tickets and a hotel for the show, right?
2: Hello. I mean, that's incredible. Yeah. I'd love to see both Ed Sheeran and Alex Warren. So if I could become the VIP, or, you know, if I could join the VIP club and if I could win the tickets, I sure would.
1: I've never been a VIP to anything. EZU VIP is the closest I'm going to get. So make sure to enter to win that. All right, Lauren, trending stories coming up next.
2: What is the most misspelled word? And

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1: Joey and Lauren, and let's get your trending stories. 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
2: Would you return cash if you found it? There is a man who discovered a fanny pack containing thousands of dollars, and it was hanging on a bathroom handrail at a convenience store bathroom. So I can totally see this happening. I would take off my purse or my fanny pack, whatever, hanging on a little hook.
1: Yeah, they had a little cash there.
2: Hanging on the handrail. So this guy goes in to use the bathroom, and in the stall, he sees this thing had $30,000 of cash inside. Who's carrying cash like that? I don't even carry $3 of
1: Vegas
2: cash on
1: gamblers,
2: me.
1: I guess.
2: Absolutely crazy. But $30,000, this man did return the cash that he found inside the bathroom. He said, it wasn't mine to take. I was not raised that way. And obviously, that money could be life-changing
1: for him.
2: Hold on a
1: second. There's a lot of people saying, I wasn't raised that way either, but I've never been offered that scenario.
2: Apparently, the owner of the bag eventually contacted the police to report the missing money, and they used security footage to identify the guy as the person who found it.
1: Wow.
2: And hopefully he gets some sort of a tip or something.
1: I would hope so.
2: I feel like I would tip if that was my cash.
1: That's an awkward, you definitely have to go to the police when you lose something like that, because you call, store manager, hey, I left a bag in the bathroom. Yeah, sure. What does it look like? What's in it? Like $30,000. Okay, that's going to go over well.
2: Yeah, I'm really, really glad that it was returned, but man, you can't say you wouldn't be tempted.
1: I know.
2: To take
1: a
2: little bit off the top. What is the most misspelled word in this new Google search study that they just did? What do you think it is?
1: I'll tell you mine. Again, I think if I'm having a problem with it, not saying I'm grammar police, but I'm going to say maybe I'm not the only one. Apparently. I can't do apparently.
2: Really?
1: I don't know. Every time I spell, I don't think I've ever spelt it right the first time in my life. Apparently and restaurant. Still don't know how to spell
2: restaurant. Restaurant is how I always say it in my brain.
1: R-E-S-T-A-U-R-A-N-T?
2: Yeah.
1: That's just weird.
2: Job.
1: I don't like that.
2: I think for me, a word that I always get confused on, I have to pause, think about it, is thorough. If I have to write out the word thorough, because I always start to write through.
1: Just use a different word.
2: Right, exactly.
1: What do you need to do? You need to be like, I need to put thorough in this.
2: I will tell you what was ranked as the number one misspelled word, but first let me give you some others on the list. Separate.
1: Oh, yeah. Separate.
2: Niece. Niece is tricky.
1: N-I-E-C-E?
2: Yes. Good job. I before E, except after C. Beautiful. Got that one good.
1: B-E-A-U-tiful.
2: Yeah. We have a friend. Their son's name is Bo. And if I'm ever texting and it's B-E-A-U, if I ever text out his name like, happy birthday, Bo, or something, it always auto-populates to beautiful.
1: Happy birthday, beautiful.
2: Every time. Definitely because tomorrow.
1: Ooh, tomorrow, is it one M or two? It's two M's, right? T-O-M-M?
2: No, it's one.
1: Dang.
2: Business favorite and the number one, very trendy, bougie.
1: Oh, yeah. Why would anybody know how to spell that?
2: Do you know how to spell bougie?
1: I'm going to guess B-O-U. It's either G-I-E or G-E-E. I'm going to go B-O-U-G-I-E.
2: You're correct.
1: There we go, baby.
2: I thought it was B-O-U-J-E-E.
1: No, I've never thought
2: with
1: of J.
2: With a J, right?
1: But I thought it was, so B-O-U-G-I-E, okay.
2: Yes, you got it.
1: But I can see people thinking it's B-O-U-G-E-E.
2: All right, be honest, and I'm asking all of the people.
1: Okay.
2: Do you think you settled in your relationship?
1: No, I know I didn't. You definitely have an argument.
2: Did you settle with your current romantic partner? Because, and this is just a question I'm throwing out there, because one in three adults say that they think they settled for their current romantic partner.
1: I hope that's not dinner conversation.
2: Right? I'm like, don't have a conversation about this.
1: Honey,
2: but I'm just curious.
1: Know I settled, but it's really worked out.
2: Oh my gosh.
1: It's really panned out well with our kids.
2: No, I don't think I settled either.
1: You really don't
2: so? Yeah, no, not at all.
1: The one thing I try to tell people all the time that I love about our relationship, for those of you who don't know, best friends since high school, married since... married for 14 years? Is that what we're doing? Are we at 14?
2: Yeah.
1: Okay. The one thing I tell people all the time and that I love about our story, our backgrounds are extremely different and our families are extremely different. That's the one thing that I didn't expect. But like our families are totally different
2: in
1: our
2: backgrounds. The Capulets and the something in the Capulets. What's the Romeo and Juliet families?
1: Yeah.
2: What are their names? Capulets and the what's it called?
1: The what's it? I don't know what. I've never seen it.
2: Montagues. I had to Google it really quick.
1: Who are the Montagues and what are they like and what are the Capulets like?
2: I'd have to.
1: Okay. Because what was one like a rich family and one was not?

0: rated R movies at like 7 years old. So that's what I'm saying when I say we come from very different backgrounds.
1: Okay, real quick. I said, what was the beef between the Montagues and the Capulets? It says a bitter generational blood war, an ancient grudge that escalated into frequent deadly street brawls.
0: Yeah, we didn't have a deadly blood oath grudge thing going on. I'm just saying that Lauren grew up a little more on the wild side. Exactly. And I was sheltered. Would you say I was sheltered?
1: I don't know. I didn't grow up in your household.
0: I was sheltered.
1: Those are some of your trending stories.
0: It's Joey and Lauren.
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1: It's Joey and Lauren, and if you spent any time the past few days eating an appetizer from a chain restaurant, well, buckle up. Lauren has what chefs are saying you should never order. A chef talking about Chili's or a TGI Fridays. Get out of here.
2: That's all what right. I say about this list. After I read it, I was like, but I love those things.
1: I will tell you, I know what's going to be on the list. I just know it. I know it. I know it. I know it. I guarantee these are appetizers. I guarantee you they're going to say spinach and artichoke dip. They're going to say that it's either frozen or refrigerated and they just heat it up. Okay. Yeah, and when you order a spinach and artichoke dip, you're not sitting there thinking they start with a pan and they do some oil and butter and then they throw in some spinach and then they put in heavy cream.
2: Not necessarily. I also never order a spinach and artichoke dip ever because I know this sounds so cocky and annoying. I make the best artichoke dip. And so I'm like,
1: You do make a really good artichoke dip.
2: It's so good. I got a recipe from my friend and it was from her aunt. Got to give credit where credit is due. It's not my recipe. But I have been making it for years, and I have not tried another dip that compares, so I don't even order it at restaurants.
1: Like, I'll be honest. That when I go to restaurants...
2: so rude, but I'm just like, meh.
1: I absolutely am under the understanding that there's probably items that I eat that are microwaved. I understand that. Maybe. I mean, there's got to be something. Like, I worked at Applebee's. At least when I worked there, they had some microwaves.
2: Yeah.
1: And I don't go to a chain restaurant being like, I expect this is a made-from-scratch kitchen.
2: Well,
1: so I'm interested to hear.
2: Either way, there are professional chefs and cooks who have weighed in on this, and they have ranked a list of the appetizers you should never order at chain restaurants for many reasons, okay? So I will give you the top seven. Loaded potato skins is number seven.
1: Why? Because they say they're frozen? Yeah, I'm aware.
2: They're often overloaded with cheese and bacon, but they lack balance, making them more of a greasy, heavy bite before a meal.
1: I'm sorry.
2: And sometimes they're pre-made and reheated.
1: They're overloaded with cheese and bacon, and that's a bad thing.
2: By the way, I've never had a loaded potato skin I don't like.
1: The chef just said, yeah, but sometimes there's a lot of cheese and bacon on it. Yeah, that's why I get them loaded.
2: Okay, they said you should also avoid, at number six, you're going to hurt you. This will hurt your heart.
1: Queso?
2: French onion soup.
1: No, I love French onion soup.
2: They said sometimes it's just it's a soggy mess of onions, rubbery cheese. It'll ruin your appetite. They said some chains don't even do it justice. They treat it like an afterthought and they don't cook it properly.
1: Well, I will say I want a big old slice of bread and a ton of cheese on that thing. A ton of it.
2: Well, then it's
1: but apparently
2: right up your
1: they don't like bread and cheese.
2: Okay, number five on the appetizers you should never order, according to chefs, fried calamari. I just had this the other day, and I actually really liked it.
1: I like calamari, yeah.
2: It says fried or grilled calamari needs to be prepared properly. And when it's fresh, it's great, but usually it is frozen at chain restaurants.
1: I didn't think they caught the squid that morning. What are we talking about?
2: Overly breaded, which I actually would agree with. There are some places I've been to where it is like just all breading. But they said it'll sit under a heat lamp at a lot of chain restaurants, and it's just blech.
1: Well, let's be honest. At most calamari, it's onion rings that kind of give you a fish vibe. Like, that's, it's an onion ring that you bite into, and you're like, no, it kind of tastes fish. Like,
2: you
1: that's
2: kinda
1: it.
2: Go, is that an onion ring, yeah. Or what was that?
1: It's like a meaty onion ring. Like, in fact, when I was a kid, I don't know if Olive Garden does calamari, don't they? I don't know. We were somewhere, someone ordered it, and I was like, I thought it was going to be like a live squid, and they bring it out, and I'm like, oh, I'll try one of those. That looks great.
2: 100%. Yeah. It looks like a chicken nugget or a french fry.
1: No kidding, yeah.
2: Of course. Number four on the list, I'm sad to report, mozzarella sticks. They say obvious reasons. They're just fried, stuffed with cheese, but a lot of times they don't make you feel good before your meal.
1: Yeah, I'm not a huge fan of them anymore. I'm kind of falling out of love with them.
2: And a lot of times they're just frozen and then cooked like you would find in the freezer section at the store.
1: I would agree that they don't make me feel good to start my meal. Like, a bunch of fried cheese is a little rough to start.
2: My favorite thing I saw online, it was years ago, and I've said it before, but someone will go, would you like 9 cheese sticks? No, that's way too much cheese. What if I breaded them, deep fried them, and served it with some marinara sauce?
1: Yeah, yes, absolutely. Please. I'll take 2 baskets.
2: Next on the list is any pre-battered seafood. They said it's something you should steer clear of because it is likely frozen ahead of time, especially seafood.
1: Never thought it was the fresh catch of the day, but go ahead.
2: Top two. Number two is loaded fries. This one hurts my heart because I love some loaded fries.
1: See, I don't get fries as an appetizer. Because I feel like that's a sign.
2: I normally don't either,
1: yeah.
2: But I do like those.
1: Yeah. Yeah, I'm not complaining about fries with stuff on them. Number one.
2: Okay, number one.
1: Spinach and artichoke dip.
2: No.
1: Queso.
2: No.
1: What am I missing?
2: Rarely ever have this. I'm surprised.
1: Onion rings?
2: No.
1: What am I missing?
2: Let me say, you actually brought this up to somebody the other day. You brought up this exact dish to somebody the other day because they're moving somewhere where it's very popular.
1: Queso.
2: No.
1: Clam chowder?
2: Fried ravioli.
1: Oh, yes. No, fried ravioli is awesome.
2: Fried ravioli, they said, is often not done right. They said sometimes it's not crispy and satisfying, and it's always a disappointment. They're limp.

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13: I'm meteorologist Matt Gray. A huge jump in temperatures today. Sunny skies after the clouds clear out this morning, and we will end up in the upper 70s and low 80s. One or two isolated thunderstorms south of I-90 this evening and into the overnight, and then a chance for more evening thunderstorms as temperatures get close to 90 degrees on Thursday.
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4: You know, I had a fun day yesterday. I had to explain to our kids that blue raspberry is not a real fruit. Because we got this blue raspberry little, like, icy thing, and they're like, raspberries are red. What's a blue raspberry? And I'm like, blue raspberry is a made-up flavor.
5: It really is. Isn't
4: what
5: that
4: is
5: sad?
4: It? Just blue. Let me ask
5: it's
4: you
5: like
4: this.
5: It's like a sour. Are you sure it's not a real?
4: There's no blue raspberries out there. No, raspberries are red. I think blue raspberry. Is blue raspberry just raspberry flavored, but it's blue because there's too many strawberry and cherries and you can't have three red things? Does that make sense? Like, if you're running a slushy machine.
5: Sure.
4: If you have strawberry and cherry and then raspberry, it's a lot of red. So I bet you someone said, call blue raspberry so we can at least make it look different.
5: I did just double check because I feel like it could have been one of those mind-blowing things that maybe there was some rare blue raspberry out there.
4: There's no blue raspberries.
5: They do not exist in nature. It is a flavor that is completely artificial creation. Candy and frozen treat makers originally developed it in the 50s. Using bright blue dye
4: to
5: distinguish raspberry treats from the many other red flavored candies on the market.
4: So I was right. I was right that they were like, yeah, we can't do this red, that red, or this
5: but
4: red.
5: But it's not just dye, though, because I feel like there's a better tartness, too. It's like a more zany flavor.
4: But what do you compare it to? You've never really had a regular raspberry flavored thing, have you? So it probably tastes the same as what a regular raspberry would.
5: Then why are there raspberry flavored things and blue raspberry flavored things if it's just the same flavor?
4: Okay, I don't know. But here's another question. Pink lemonade. Is that strawberry lemonade? No, that's just lemonade that's pink, right? What's pink lemonade? Yeah, mind blown.
5: I don't know.
4: This is why you come on this show. All right, trending stories are next on 92.

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1: The Haven Group at Epic Realty.
2: It's Joey and Lauren. It's Trending Stories right now. What's trending?
3: I want a divorce.
2: You know, you say that, but what if I said, oh my gosh, I'm so relieved. Thank
3: what
2: you.
3: If, okay,
2: I've been
3: by
2: holding
3: the way,
2: it in.
3: If anybody thinks I'm serious, I am not. I'm not, but
2: yet.
3: Wouldn't that be the craziest troll move ever? Like, if we were on the rocks or something or having problems, and I decided to just go freaking live on the radio and just tell
2: that
3: you
2: would
3: outright
2: nuts.
3: That I want a divorce,
2: that would absolutely be nuts.
3: That would be savage. No, but I am considering a sleep divorce, something we have discussed many times on the show. It is trending, actually, where more and more couples are doing what's called a sleep divorce due to snoring. Where people will sleep in separate rooms, they say it actually strengthens marriage over time.
2: I don't.
3: Because you're not dealing with the annoyances while you're trying to sleep.
2: I'm not trying to disagree with scientists, but I don't think spending that much time away strengthens your marriage. Like, even if you're just now, I do not like cuddling and I don't like being snug with each other. I don't
3: also,
2: like that.
3: The older I get, I'm like, don't touch me.
2: Yeah.
3: I don't like to be touched.
2: And I'm okay with that. But there's something about waking up in the morning, thinking about so many things.
3: I thought you were going to say feeling like,
2: No, we don't talk about him. I think there's something about waking in the morning and you're by your partner. I do think that's important. We basically fist bump and then I go on the treadmill.
3: What's funny to me is the main purpose I just need you to sleep next to me is just in case I sleep through my alarm. I need you as my second person to nudge me.
2: And I'm there, to defend our family.
3: Yeah, exactly.
2: With my karate.
3: So I don't know. I think in all honesty, something we should discuss off the air. You need help. You need to seek help for your snoring.
2: Did I snore last night?
3: Yes.
2: Dang. I thought I was going to be good.
3: And I don't know what to do anymore. I'm sick of leaving. I don't want to leave my bed. So I have earplugs. I got all the things. We've talked about it.
2: Lauren leaves gracious. I leave very dramatic. I go, fine, I'll just leave.
3: Fine. Running into the wall on your way out.
2: Yeah.
3: Aggressively grabbing your pillow. I'm leaving. Taco Bell just entered the cold brew game. They now serve cold brew coffee. Right. Different flavors.
2: Hot take, no pun intended. Cold coffee will be, it's already more mainstream than hot coffee. Hot coffee may go extinct. I'm serious.
3: It's not gonna go
2: besides people at home. I know a lot of people like to drink hot coffee at home, but I'm telling you right now, all these drive-through coffee places, they're not shelling out hot coffee anymore. There's no way.
3: Not as much.
2: There's no way.
3: Taco Bell has released four new flavors of cold brew. They have their classic cold brew, vanilla cream cold foam cold brew.
2: Okay.
3: Caramel Dolce cold foam. Took me a minute to read what I'm saying. Purple Velvet cold foam is the
2: Purple
3: other one. I don't
2: velvet.
3: Know what that one is.
2: Man, I'll be honest. In the 90s, I never thought, man, this Taco Bell one day is going to serve Purple Velvet cold brew.
3: They missed an opportunity. Baja Blast cold brew. Why not?
2: Crunchwrap Supreme cold brew.
3: Do you think the workers hate this? So let's talk about that.
2: Yeah,
3: These fast food places, the McDonald's.
2: I've thought about
3: it. That are now getting into the coffee game and the lattes.
2: Yeah, and now they're baristas.
3: The cold brew and the cold foam. Do you think the workers are like, I'm not a barista?
2: Yes, I would hate it. Now, I think the cold brew, I mean, it's literally just pouring.
3: Yeah,
2: either
3: that's
2: it's
3: true.
2: In a jug or it's a button. And then you just, but I would, if I worked at McDonald's or some of these places, because McDonald's is doing all these dirty sodas and new drinks. Yeah, I think I would be a little bit like, man, what happened to just a Diet Coke or a Sprite?
3: I mean, you don't have to order it, but I guess, it's the people that are having to make it.
2: The Doritos Locos cold brew comes with a Doritos Locos right there. It's like the coffee bean at the top.
3: What would you do if you found this in the gas station bathroom? There is a man who
2: discovered. There's things I don't want to find in a gas station bathroom.
3: You're not kidding. He discovered a fanny pack that was hanging in the stall, like on one of the handrail areas. Found it, and it was filled with $30,000 in cash.
2: Hey, yo.
3: This guy did return it, thank goodness. But, man, you can't say you wouldn't think about it.
2: Especially gas stations.
3: Just if they're banded together, would you take a band?
2: I don't think gas station bathrooms have the highest morality scale, right? I mean, sometimes those things are pretty sketchy already, so it's like, I'm proud of the man, and I think, wow, what a good person.
3: Thank goodness. I'm so glad he did the right thing. He said it was not mine to take. I was not raised that way.
2: But also, if you have a bag of $30,000, is that clean money?
3: That's a good question.
2: Like, that's not, oh, that's my rent.
3: He returned it, and the person who was missing it actually reported to the police, so they were able to track down the guy who had the money, and
2: that's
3: it was returned.
2: That's a great
3: returned.
2: Question. Stealing cash from a bag of a drug dealer, does that count as wrong?
3: You're stealing.
2: Okay. All right. But does that make sense? Someone's like, oh, that's my drug money. And then you take $100.
3: Now you have drug money.
2: Yeah, that's a good point.
3: Unless you Robin Hood it and then you go pay off someone's debt or something. It helped the needy.
2: There's a video I saw and it was like Robin Hood saying, here, I rob from the rich and give to the poor. And then the poor people go, oh, we're so rich now. And he goes, oh, you're rich, are you?
3: He takes it back.
2: Steals it back.
3: Those are some of your trending stories.
2: It's Joey and Lauren.
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1: It's Joey and Lauren, and maybe I already know the answer to this question, but are we lame? Considering I'm wearing running shoes, Costco shorts, and a golf polo, even though I'm not golfing, I look like I should work in accounting.
2: It's not because of what you're wearing. I just think in general,
1: okay,
2: we're just, I don't know. I don't think I'm cool. I think I am who I am.
1: I realize that I have made many parenting mistakes in my life, but this might be one of my biggest parenting regrets, okay? I have a parenting regret, and here's the problem. With a six-year-old and four-year-old, you can't go back. There's no way I can go back in time to change this or start a new tradition. We are lame because we didn't give our parents, aka our kids' grandparents, cool names. And I'm sick of it. I am so sick of hearing awesome, cool nicknames for grandmas and grandpas, and we don't have anything for ours.
2: We have, well, Papa.
1: No.
2: Papa is your dad.
1: Kind of, but, like, it also is interchangeable. Like, I was talking to my friend, like, oh, we're going to Lolly and Pop's house. And I'm like, we missed the boat. We missed the boat when it comes to naming our parents.
2: I didn't even
1: our
2: think
1: kids
2: about it.
1: Like, our kids could have cool grandparent names. Nope. Grandma, and then Papa, but kind of Grandpa, too. It's super lame, and you can't tell a six-year-old and a four-year-old, hey, boys,
2: We're
1: changing their names.
2: You know what I find interesting, too, is our kids always have to specify which grandma they're talking about.
1: And that's the problem.
2: So, like, if they'll say, oh, Grandma likes this, I'll say, well, which grandma? And then they have to say, Grandma Kim or Grandma Sherry, you know, is kind of how they know to decipher them. But you're right. My friends, like so many of my friends, they have
1: different fun
2: little pet names for grandma, grandpa. And they're different for both sides
1: of
2: the family.
1: I was, what are you doing this summer? Oh, we're making the trip to go see Oma and Opa. I'm going to go to the family farm. And I'm like, Oma, I know. And I know what they're saying. When they say Oma and Opa, I don't need to be like, what's that?
2: I've heard of crazy ones like Jelly and Jalopy, like just wild names that I'm just like, oh, okay, that must be grandma.
1: Going to see hatchback and semi-truck, you know? That's on the dad side.
2: That's so funny.
1: I think in the beginning, do you know why it's probably because I'm the youngest in my family and none of my older siblings have started a tradition.
2: I don't think so. But
1: so my parents are not used to any sort of nickname.
2: So how about this? But use this if you want it so badly and you are so passionate about it. Use it when you eventually become a grandparent. What do you want your grandparent nickname to be?
1: Oh, I'm Pop. I'm Pop. Lolly and Pop. And I don't know where is it a play on lollipop?
2: But Probably.
1: Lolly and Pop. And Lolly's normally the grandma, right? Mm-hmm. And Pop's normally, obviously, the grandpa. I think that's the best. I want to be Pop. And I want my grandkids to walk into the door when I'm sitting on a golf course. I'm like, don't bother me. No, but when I want them running in the door and be like, Pop!
2: Aww.
1: And then you're Lolly.
2: I have a friend, they call her parents Peep and Pop. But I'm like, Peep.
1: I'll take Pee Pee and Poo Poo at this
2: point. I was going to say, Peep can be a little, because like little kids may go, hi, Pee Pee. Like, I just don't think that's a good idea. But either way, there's some really fun names out there that I'm like, oh. I definitely wouldn't want to be called Meemaw.
1: No,
2: I don't want Meemaw, and
1: I don't think Granny or Grammy are great either. Now you can do whatever you want, but to me, when I hear Granny, I think of literally someone that's like on their last leg.
2: You know who I think of when I think of Granny? I think of the old lady that had Tweety Bird in the Looney Tunes.
1: Yeah, that's what I think of. With the floral dress and the bun and the walker. Yeah,
2: I think I could be called Grammy. With an M.
1: See, I think
2: Grammy is kind of cute.
1: I just picture Grammy, you don't have teeth. I don't know why. Maybe it's like like gummy or something, but I just don't. I want Lolly and Pop. Let me ask you, do you have any interest in trying to change it?
2: No. Okay. I don't think it'll work. Right. What about like Boopy and Boppy?
1: What about Bozo the Clown?
2: But you would be Bozo.
1: Just, you know, if you gave your kids' grandparents nicknames and you thought, is this kind of dumb? It's not. Because if you went the boring route like we did, you just sit there and you have to... Oh, no, we're going to my mom, your grandma Sherry.
2: Mm-hmm.
1: If it would have just been Lolly from the beginning, we would have been good.
2: Well, let's do this. I'm actually very curious. Text us if you have unique nicknames for your kids' grandparents. What are they? 68719.
1: I want the most unique. Pork chop and lamb chop.

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1: It's Joey and Lauren, and you will never put dishes in your dishwasher the same. I saw this, and I went, oh my gosh, Lauren, humble yourself, because you are going to have to humble yourself. It has been since day one, married for 14 years, and it's no surprise, right? A lot of people argue about little silly things, but Lauren has been a pre-washer and pre-rinser. I feel like with some things, you've given it a little Dawn dish soap, and then you put it in the dishwasher, right?
2: Maybe like a raw chicken something, like just to make sure it's clean, I guess.
1: I grew up, I'd eat half a piece of lasagna, and my mom would just take the plate, throw it in the dishwasher. I'm serious when I say this. I'm not trying to sound dramatic. I never pre-rinsed a dish and then put it in the dishwasher. That was not a thing. You'd take your fork and you'd scrape anything either into the disposal or the garbage if there was like a lot of food that wasn't eaten or like half a salad or something. And then you put it in the dishwasher. But there was never like, oh, rinse it and then put it in the dishwasher. Guess what? You are not supposed to pre-rinse your dishes. And it's not just it literally is science with new dishwashers. So if you have a modern dishwasher, something in the last 10, 20 years, do you know that most of them have a sensor and they sense how dirty the water is and therefore how long they need to keep the cycle going or how hot they need the water to clean it?
2: But then how come when we start the dishwasher, it has a time already on just press the button
1: for the cycle? Modern dishwashers have a soil sensor or a food sensor that checks how dirty the water is during the cycle. The reason people say to leave some food on the dishes is because the sensor can get fooled if everything is pre-rinsed. It'll get fooled and be like, these dishes are clean. What are we doing here? This isn't very soiled water.
2: And guess what? That means am I saving water by the end of it? Because then it's not working as hard and using as much water.
1: They'll skip steps because they're like, you don't need it. But in reality, it's like, no, you just keep rinsing your dishes. Nah. If you bought a dishwasher, let it do its job.
2: There's nothing you can say to convince me.
1: There's nothing, even science. A sensor?
2: Because, and I get what you're saying, but I am so glad you brought this up. Because just last night, I was putting dishes in the dishwasher, and you know what happened?
1: What?
2: I almost passed out from the most foul smell when I cracked that thing open. I opened the dishwasher, and it was like, I couldn't believe how stinky the dishwasher was. By the way, it's dirty. It's not clean dishes. It's one that we're still loading. I opened it. Was almost knocked over by the stench because the dishes that keep getting put in the dishwasher have food all over them. And then that food, they smell it like it's like harboring all the smells inside there. And then I open it. That is another reason why I rinse dishes first. So then every time we open to load, it's not this stanky stank mess.
1: This is why.
2: It's so gross.
1: This is why I am so glad. I mean, so glad that I work so hard, right? Try to provide for your family. You have a dishwasher. What a luxury. Dishwashers are not common all over the world, just so you know. A luxury.
2: Oh, I know. And by the way, I did not grow up with a dishwasher. We hand-washed everything.
1: So you've made it. You have a dishwasher. It has all these amazing things. And then to still be like, nah, I'm going to do the work. Let the dishwasher do its... Why the heck do we have a vacuum when you can just suck it up with your mouth? You know what I mean? Like, what the heck is going on?
2: I'm going to go on the floor of the living room and do that. No, I think for me, it's just, it helps my sanity. Maybe that's what it is.
1: Maybe it made me so happy.
2: Placebo or something in my brain.
1: But it's such a waste of time. I just don't understand.
2: Takes 2 seconds.
1: Also, listen, if it was up to me, I'd put my pots and pans in the dishwasher. But my mom raised me that is a no-no.
2: While we're at it, while we're at calling people out in the kitchen, there is something that you do that I am so confused by it, and I don't know how to bring it up, so I'm just going to say it. When you sweep the floor, you dump the dustpan in the sink. Can you please just put it in the garbage?
1: Why?
2: Not the sink?
1: Because no, then it flies all around in the garbage because people are opening and closing and opening and closing it.
2: But you'll take the dustpan and like tap it on the side of the sink, and then there's like hair and dust and wrappers and little food.
1: How much stuff is on our kitchen floor?
2: Well, we got kids. There's a lot of stuff on the floor. And then you don't even rinse it down. So it's just there.
1: Honestly, you should go into politics. You're deflecting. It's amazing. No, it's amazing how we brought up a thing about how the sensors in it don't want you to pre-rinse. And you're like, can I say something about brooms? You go run for office. You would be great. You would do great in a debate. Hey, we want to talk about the economy. Well, I would like to say that your tie is stupid.
2: Okay,
1: like,
2: fine,
1: deflect
2: fine.
1: All you want, sister.
2: I will stop rinsing as much if you just freaking put the dust in the garbage.
1: Deal.
2: Feels good to get that out. I'm just saying. It's been bugging me lately.
1: Just, you know, if you got a modern dishwasher, do not pre-rinse your dishes. Science tells you they got a sensor for that. It's Joey and Lauren.
0: Wake up. You wake up with Joey and Lauren during the week. And now you can wake up with them Saturday morning. 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
17: I'm meteorologist Matt Gray. A huge jump in temperatures today. Sunny skies after the clouds clear out this morning. And we will end up in the upper 70s and low 80s. One or two isolated thunderstorms south of I-90 this evening and into the overnight. And then a chance for more evening thunderstorms as temperatures get close to 90 degrees on Thursday.
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5: 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We've got Ed Sheeran tickets at 9:30 for our ZZU Summer Ticket Blitz. We're getting you to the biggest concerts this summer. Why? Because we love you. All right?
6: You're welcome.
5: You are welcome.
6: I also, you're welcome for this wild information. I just Googled Pink Lemonade because we were talking about the blue raspberry and went on this whole thing and now I can't stop thinking about it. What is Pink Lemonade? They said it is a variation of lemonade made with lemon juice, water, sugar, tinted pink using natural fruit juices like strawberry or cranberry. Okay, so there's that.
5: Okay.
6: But the origin, it could be just a whole fairy tale, but they do say there is a popular theory out there that pink lemonade was accidentally invented in the mid-19th century when a vendor ran out of water and used the water from a trick rider's washed red tights from the circus at this event, or spilled cinnamon candies into his lemonade vat. So it's one of those two. I'm like, could you imagine? So red tights were hanging. They're all wet.
5: Yeah, so someone's pantyhose water.
6: I don't know how real that is, but there is a theory.
5: We're ruining pink lemonade for everyone today, all right? Okay, we're going to play Listener versus Lauren next on 92.9 CZU.

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1: It's Joey and Lauren, and let's play the random trivia game. You versus Lauren. We got Jen with us today. What's going on, Jen? How we doing?
2: Hello.
3: Good morning.
1: I am ready for you to take down Lauren in trivia. It just feels like the day. So what we're
2: I'm
1: gonna
2: ready
1: do?
2: For it.
1: Thank you, Jen. I love it.
3: Like, so, I've been waiting for this moment.
1: Let's kick Lauren out of the studio.
3: Good luck, Jen.
1: It is totally soundproof, so Lauren will not be able to hear these three questions. I got three questions for you, Jen. We'll bring Lauren back in and see who does better. Here we go. Question number one, Jen. This letter T sauce is popular with seafood.
2: The what sauce?
1: Letter T. It starts with the letter T sauce is popular with seafood.
2: The sauce is... teriyaki?
1: Oh! Close, but I'm not looking at you. You want to give another guess? You dip a lot of like fried fish in this sauce.
2: Tempura.
1: No. Tempura is the batter you fry it in. It's a white sauce with mayo and dill pickles. Anything?
2: Teppanyaki?
1: No. Let me tell you, Jen. You know more T-lettered food things than anybody, but you didn't get it right. Don't worry. Here we go. Question number two. What blonde-haired country superstar once won American Idol? The fourth season
2: Carrie
1: of American
2: Idol.
1: There we go. All right, you're a fan of Carrie. I like it. Question number three. This type of tape was first named after an animal. And it's now
2: Tapeworm.
1: This is actual tape that they first nicknamed after an animal. Think about it.
2: There's masking tape.
1: Duct tape, yes. So everyone calls it duct tape, but back in 1943 when they invented it, they called it duct tape. And that's why there's still a brand out there that shows a duck on it. I call it duct tape. Do you call it duck or duct?
2: Duct.
1: Like the animal, or you call it duct? Like,
2: no. With a T. D-U-T-T.
1: Well, back when they started it, they just called it duct tape. All right, 2 out of 3, not bad at all. Here comes Lauren. Jen, don't give away any hints. She is back in studio. Hello, Lauren. Welcome back. We had a fun time. I'll just say that. Me and Jen had a fun time.
3: I'm glad.
1: This letter T sauce with a letter T, is popular with seafood.
3: Letter T sauce? Popular with seafood. I don't eat a lot of seafood. Tomato sauce. No, but it's not. But like tea, I'm thinking like the cocktail sauce.
1: Don't worry. Jen said teppanyaki. And she said teriyaki, teppanyaki, tempura. Don't worry. I'll give you the answer in a moment.
3: I was thinking like the cocktail sauce is red.
1: Yeah.
3: Tomato. I don't know.
1: That is also true. What blonde-haired country superstar once won American Idol?
3: Carrie Underwood.
1: That is correct. Can you tell me the season she won by any chance?
3: She won the... second season
1: She won the fourth, yeah.
3: Ah, man, yep. I knew it was early on in American
1: All right,
3: Idol.
1: Question number three. This type of tape was first named after an animal.
3: Type of tape?
1: Yeah.
3: If you're thinking duct tape, it's not duct. I mean, I'm going to say duct tape, but I don't think you're right.
1: You weren't? Okay, you're going to say duct tape?
3: I'm saying duct tape.
1: You would be correct. Now, listen. This is teaching time now. We're all in school.
3: I'm going to Google
1: it. Yes, it is called duct tape with a T. But when they first invented it in 1943, they first named it duct tape. Literally, that was the nickname, duct tape. So, there's still a brand today that uses a duck. All right, we got to go to question one. The letter T sauce that's popular with seafood. Jen said teriyaki. Lauren said tomato. I was looking for tartar sauce. Oh, you know tartar sauce, Jen?
3: Yes, tartar sauce.
1: Tartar sauce. Which is like mayo, dill pickle.
3: It's nasty. Couple of things. That's what it is.
1: Do you like tartar sauce, Jen?
2: I don't eat it.
1: You don't like it, yeah.
3: See, that's why it wasn't top of mind, girl. I was thinking, I don't know. When I'm having fish like cod or something that would typically use a tartar sauce, I normally just do like some lemon juice or something.
1: See, a little tartar sauce never hurt nobody. All right, Jen, tie always goes to you, so we're going to hook you up, all right?
2: Oh, yay!
1: Absolutely. Woo-hoo. Stay on the line. We're going to get your information. It's Joey and Lauren.
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2: It's Joey and Lauren, and I am always getting in trouble talking about hot dogs, aren't I? I have gotten more hate from people over the years. I mean, think about it. Show's been going on for years, 4 hours a day, 5 segments an hour. I mean, we are literally sharing opinions all the time, and I think my opinions on hot dogs has gotten me in the most trouble.
3: You share so many opinions, and I forget some of the opinions that I've shared, and then someone reminds me of my opinion on something,
2: Joey,
3: and I'm
2: say
3: like,
2: this? Yes.
3: Yes, I did say that. Thank you for reminding me.
2: My hottest take, and I'll just get it out now before someone finds the old clip and says that I'm a hater, is that ketchup on a hot dog is only for children, and once you're over the age of 12, you can no longer put ketchup on a hot dog.
3: So a 13-year-old must have mustard.
2: If you are doing ketchup only on a hot dog and you are over the age of 12, I am telling you, you're doing it wrong.
3: You suck.
2: Let's just get it out there before people start hating me. I also believe in hot dog season. There is only a certain time of the year where you need to be eating hot dogs. Now, I said this very flippantly not that long ago, and I have had multiple people reach out and say, Joey, I need your rules about hot dog season. So here we go. Hot dog season starts the second to last week of May, and it goes through the last week or through the first week of September. That is hot dog season. Now, you may ask, what does hot dog season mean? Hot dog season is when you can eat hot dogs as a meal, not only out and about, of course at barbecues, but also in your home. Once you are out of hot dog season, which is starting the second week of September, going through the third week of May, you can no longer eat hot dogs unless you are at a sporting event. And that is the bottom line.
3: What about a concert? Okay,
2: first of all, are people just slamming hot dogs at concerts? Maybe.
3: What about like on the golf course?
2: Golf course is allowed. Golf course hot dogs are always allowed. The golf course and the stadium is allowed. So a sporting event, or a golf
3: course? So if I am at a sporting event and it is December, I'm at a basketball game.
2: Hot dog.
3: I can have a hot dog.
2: Yes.
3: But if I am not in the basketball arena, therefore, at my home, anywhere else in December, I cannot have a glizzy.
2: Congratulations. Yes, you now know the rules of hot dog season.
3: And whose rules? Your rules.
2: Society. If I got invited to someone's house for dinner in January and they had hot dogs, I would leave the house. I would say, you are no longer my friend. It's weird. What I'm saying is hot dogs are enjoyed anytime at a sporting event and anytime on the golf course. But I'm really talking sporting event, really. In any sort of event where you're at a concession stand, you can enjoy a hot dog. February, March, doesn't matter. January, December, November, eat a hot dog if you're at a sporting event.
3: But anywhere else.
2: But anywhere else, it is only for the second to last week in May through the first week of September.
3: What if I'm at Costco and I want a Costco dog and it's April?
2: I'll allow it. I never thought about Costco.
3: Gosh.
2: What I'm saying is no backyard hot dog barbecues and no hot dogs in your house unless it's during hot dog season.
3: I don't even know why I'm going so hard on this because I don't even like hot dogs.
2: You're
3: aren't even like my favorite food.
2: You're telling me October 18th, you would be fine with me
3: birthday.
2: Just October 18th, you'd be fine with me just boiling some hot dogs in the kitchen. No, it's
3: sure.
2: Not hot dog season.
3: Yeah, because then you could wrap them up, make them look like little mummies
2: for
3: Halloween.
2: No. These are the rules.
3: What about pigs in a blanket?
2: That's not a hot dog. It's, again,
3: yeah, those little wieners.
2: You're just trying to make this into a thing. I'm telling you, these are the rules. Everyone knows it. Lauren, if someone invited us over for dinner in February and made hot dogs, you're telling me you wouldn't be like, this is weird. You would absolutely think it's weird.
3: It is something
2: even if the weather was great.
3: It's something that I would go, oh, interesting. I haven't had a hot dog since last summer. Like, I'd probably be like, wow, it's been a while.
2: Exactly. Or I'm not at a basketball game or a baseball.
3: I would refuse a hot dog that someone so kindly made for me.
2: If we all live the hot dog rules, then we're all going to enjoy hot dogs for the rest of our lives. If we abuse it, no one will like them anymore.
3: How are these Frank companies going to stay in business if people are only allowed to eat hot dogs during a few months?
2: I can't prevent 100% of psychopaths, but there's psychopaths out there that are eating hot dogs in the fall and the winter. I don't like them. I don't want to talk to them.
3: It's like I'm looking at a psychopath right now.
2: Yeah, so that's the rules, okay? Because hot dogs, if we think about them too much, we're going to be like, this is a weird food. Why are we eating this? But if we keep them for special occasions like hot dog season, which congratulations, we are officially in hot dog season. Go enjoy the glizzies.
3: Keep glizzies special.
2: Keep them special. That's what I'm saying. Just like fudge,

0: It's Joey and Lauren. Fix My Life. Michaela has a new boyfriend, and then she found her boyfriend's Venmo, and she's like, can I even bring this up, or is this, like, not my business?
1: Yeah, getting involved in someone else's finances next on Joey and Lauren.
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1: It's Joey and Lauren. It's Fix My Life. So, Michaela sent us a message. She has a question. Can you ask this of her new-ish boyfriend? She says that I've been dating for a while, this guy, but I've noticed he has a ton, and she put a ton in caps, a ton of random Venmo transactions between boys, girls, whatever, that say things like, thanks for last night, great time, doesn't understand what's going on. Can you say something about it?
2: Wow. So he's just going out a lot, it sounds or paying for things.
1: But you also don't know, like, if you let's say you were dating someone for a couple weeks, mm-hmm. and you looked at their Venmo and they just got a bunch of transactions and they don't give you much detail and you're like, can I ask about this? Or is that like...
2: I think so.
1: I can't dive into their financial transactions.
2: You're not necessarily, but maybe, I mean, you're dating this person. If you see their Venmo, you could just be like, so casually be like, so I was paying my friend for drinks last night and I saw you have like all these transactions. What are you doing? Like, I would be curious.
1: No way.
2: No?
1: No way. As I read this message, Lauren, it made me think, okay, Venmo is a little more social. But what's the difference between this and saying, can you look at someone's bank records?
2: That's not even close to the same.
1: Hold on a second. It is literally transactions of how you're spending your money, with getting money from someone, paying money to someone. I don't know why you need to ask them about their Venmo. That's like saying, can I see your bank statement?
2: I disagree. I don't think that's the same. I'm looking at mine right now just for funsies. I'm scrolling on Venmo, which, by the way, if you didn't know this, and you're on Venmo and you're not like set to private or whatever, you could see, like, people could see what you're spending money on. Never the amount.
1: Some people do it on purpose, and I'm like, why? I don't need to see that.
2: Never the amount. It's just, you know, an emoji or here or there. But I'm looking right now. I'm seeing somebody sent somebody a pig emoji. I don't know what they bought. They buy bacon? I don't know.
1: So, exactly. You want to reach out to that person and someone you're dating and say, hey, why did you send Jessica, you know, whatever X amount of dollars, mm-hmm. You can't see the amount, but why did you send Jessica money and put a pig emoji on it?
2: I think if you're dating somebody, you can just inquire, like, cutely inquire. Like, it doesn't have to be like a, where were you and who were you paying and why were you doing this? And what did you buy? I think it's more just like, oh my gosh, I saw you on Venmo. I added you, and be like, I don't know. I don't know how to ask
1: it,
2: but
1: it
2: part of me
1: weird.
2: Is like, it's weird because what if he's like addicted to gambling and he's like paying off bets all the time? Like, that's something that you would be a little bit concerned about.
1: At what point does that matter?
2: Date somebody. Like,
1: okay, but I mean, at a certain point, like, wouldn't that be more when you're in a serious, serious relationship? Then it's like, hey, let's talk about finances.
2: How long has Michaela and this guy been dating?
1: Like 2 weeks, she said. Like, literally
2: 2 weeks?
1: 2 weeks.
2: Yeah. Oh, maybe just keep looking at it then. I thought you said 2 months.
1: Maybe. Let me look. I mean, a few weeks.
2: Okay.
1: Could a few be 4 weeks, 5 weeks, or is that several?
2: I'm such a nosy person. I would, you know what I would do? This is what I'd do. I'd find the person that they're paying, and I'd look them up on social media, do some little backhand investigate, and just see what it could be.
1: Didn't you have a phone plan with a guy for a long time, even like when we first got engaged? Didn't you split a phone plan with a dude?
2: I did. My friend Randy and I went in together on a phone plan.
1: So you're saying you're so nosy, that would probably freak you out, and we wouldn't have been a thing. If I would have been freaked out about you and Randy sharing a phone plan, I would have said, get out of
2: here. Yeah, it's fine. I would be curious, though, to know what he's spending money on. So I guess, Michaela, if you find out, can you tell us?
1: 68719, can you ask a new relationship about their Venmo? I say no. To me, in today's day and age, that's like saying, hey, can I see that bank statement? I want to see what you're spending money on. 68719, text us. We'll read your answers coming up. Help Michaela out on Fix My Life. It's Joey and Lauren.

0: it's time for Fix My Life, brought to you by AMCO. 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
1: All right, it's Joey and Lauren. It's Fix My Life. Michaela sent us a message. Newish boyfriend, dating for a few weeks, and says that she looked at him on Venmo, and she's like, random transactions. She said, just random emojis, or great night last night. You know, heart emojis for a couple of things. And she's
2: heart
1: like,
2: emojis. Yeah, I'm curious.
1: Would he be that dumb? I mean, I'm not trying to, like, if you were dating someone, would you be sending heart emojis in a Venmo if it was something suspicious, or would you write something else?
2: I don't know. People are stupid. But people get caught doing dumb stuff all the time.
1: People are stupid.
2: People are really dumb. And I'll be the first one to say I'm dumb. I do dumb stuff all the time. I think, you know, the question here with Michaela is, does she say something to this new guy she's dating about these random weird Venmo transactions that she doesn't know what he's buying or paying for or doing? I say yes. And a lot of texts also say yes. I know you think, Joey, that it's not her business. It's like not asking for a bank record.
1: Dating for a few weeks. And yes, in today's day and age, I mean, there's people that run businesses off Venmo where they literally like just Venmo us. There's this little like farmer's market stand not far from our house. Literally, you walk in, you grab whatever you like, and then you scan the code and Venmo them. They don't even have people there. That's right. How much they trust Venmo.
2: Right. Honor system.
1: So to me, where is the line between saying, can I see your bank statement, or can I see your credit card transactions, or can I see your Venmo and tell me what's going on?
2: So the bank statements are different because there's amounts. You see amounts, right? Okay. You see banking numbers. You see routing numbers. There's a lot more personal information, obviously. The Venmo, it literally, you could just be like, oh my gosh, what was that for? I saw you sent a bathtub emoji. I mean, something like that.
1: Saying that out loud, that doesn't sound controlling to you.
2: Okay, it might sound a little controlling, but if I'm dating somebody, I want to know if they're like a degenerate gambler or if they're paying someone on the side for something, right?
1: Isn't there a more natural way to find out than, hey, tell me why you're Venmoing Sam $22 or whatever it is? Or okay. I don't know. I feel like even if I was with my buddy and I said, hey, what are you Venmoing that person for? I'd be like, what is going on?
2: This texter, 68719, says, I agree with Lauren. You should say something, but I would wait it out a little longer. Date him longer to find out more about him instead of just jumping to conclusions right away.
1: What if it's a bunch of family? What if it's cousins? What if he splits rent with his cousin?
2: That's the thing. And that's why I would just be curious to know. So it's not eating away at me, right?
1: I again, ask yourself, if you were dating someone for a few weeks and they looked at you and said, hey, what are all these Venmos for? You want to explain to me? Now, again, if you're not hiding anything, he should be able to answer. So maybe you test the waters, you throw a question out there, and if he goes, I don't know, well, you don't know where your money's going? Yeah, that would be more suspicious.
2: I mean, I guess, yeah, the whole thing is kind of odd. 68719, this texture says, no way I would not say something, not my business, unless it comes up in conversation.
1: Yeah, that text was for me. I should have just texted that in.

0: 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You're waking up with Joey and Lauren.
1: It's Joey and Lauren. It's time for Would You Rather Wednesday. We answer your Would You Rather questions. What do we got, Lauren?
2: This might be one of the hardest Would You Rather questions.
1: All right.
2: Would you rather forget your kid's birthday once or you forget your anniversary every year? I think this is hard.
1: Your anniversary every year is like, you're asking for a death wish.
2: I think that's what I would choose, though. I would choose forget my anniversary every year.
1: Forgetting your kid's birthday.
2: The look on our child's face, like, especially when they're old enough to know that that day is their birthday.
1: So they would know. Like, you wouldn't be able to play it off. They would know.
2: Right. Like, it would be one of those,
1: yeah, they'd wake up the next day.
2: Yeah. Birthday. Oh. And it just, I don't know. And I know every parent loves their kids. I'm not acting like I love my kids more than other parents do.
1: Oh, that's what you said.
2: But I can't fathom disappointing them in that way. And I'm not saying they get the world on their birthday and we go to all these amazing whatever, whatever. No, it's just you want to make your child feel special, whether it's, you know, a balloon or you make them breakfast that's special. I think I'd say I'll forget our anniversary because I can't break my child's heart.
1: I think you're right. One of our kids, like when he gets emotional, he starts blinking fast. And it's basically him, like,
2: trying to keep himself from crying.
1: And it's like, and I've seen that a couple of times with things where he's like getting sad about something and he starts blinking fast. And he's like, yeah. Really? I'm like, dude, I can't handle that.
2: But what about disappointing your partner every single year? That's got to be tough, too.
1: Though the anniversary, it's a two-way street. I always say that. The idea of, like, you forgot our anniversary. Well, guess what? You could have woken up and said happy anniversary and it would have been fine. Like, that's little relationship advice. Don't do the whole, I'm waiting for him to say happy anniversary.
2: It's
1: why?
2: Both of your day,
1: it's your anniversary. You can start off the day by saying it.
2: Would you rather give up caffeine forever or give up dessert forever?
1: Dessert forever.
2: Yeah, bye. Bye.
1: Yeah, no. There's too many times I'm dead tired and I'm not even fully convinced that caffeine works for me. There's times that I'm tired and I drink some caffeine and I'm like, oh, feeling great. And I'm like, no, is it probably my body being like, Joey, this has energy. You're going to drink it, you know?
2: I don't know. Luckily for me, I'm not a huge desserts person.
1: You're not. I am.
2: I choose salty over sweet every single time. So I'm okay with this. Sadly, I wish I could give up caffeine. I do wish I could. It's hard. It's hard
1: in
2: this industry.
1: But you drink more caffeine than I do. A lot more.
2: I'm gonna come back a little bit.
1: Okay.
2: Don't look at my cup over here.
1: Yeah, I was going to say that thing's giant.
2: This one says, would you rather your boss follow you on all social media or your parents? I don't care either. My parents.
1: Yeah, I don't care
2: either.
1: Yeah, I don't really care either. My parents are so funny. I think my dad, I don't know about my mom, but at least my dad, like, he's just starting to get into social media. And I'm like, Dad,
2: new, yeah.
1: You've lived an amazing life without this distraction. Don't. And he's like, but I think for them, it's a whole new world.
2: Well, they have time now.
1: Yeah, they have time.
2: Like, they're the ones who have time.
1: But, like, imagine, because my parents never had social media. My parents were never the Facebook parents. They never, ever, ever. Still, I think my mom does it. Half my siblings, off the grid. I don't think people realize that. Like, I don't have a sibling to look at on Facebook. Well, I get photos in the mail pretty much of their updates. But my dad now, I think, is like, I can open my phone and see what my old colleagues are doing for vacation. It's great.
2: That's a good point. You have one sibling that's active on social media.
1: I have one sibling on social
2: media.
1: That's
2: your brother.
1: Everybody else is, I have.
2: And my siblings aren't on social media.
1: I know.
2: Whoa.
1: It's crazy.
2: So, I'm jealous.
1: Like, one of my brothers, I know he has never seen anything we've done. He knows I do a radio show. He knows that. But he wouldn't be able to tell you anything online about us because he is not online.
2: So, say what you want about him. Basically, he's never going to see it. There you go. Those are your Would You Rather questions.
1: Joey and Lauren.
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10: I'm meteorologist Matt Gray. A huge jump in temperatures today. Sunny skies after the clouds clear out this morning. And we will end up in the upper 70s and low 80s. One or two isolated thunderstorms south of I-90 this evening and into the overnight. And then a chance for more evening thunderstorms as temperatures get close to 90 degrees on Thursday.
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1: I listen every single morning.
2: The personalities.
1: Great show. Oh, and turn up loud.
0: The morning routine you actually look forward to.
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0: going down June 16th. We're very excited. We can't wait to hang out with everyone. Shout out to Coeur d'Alene Triathlon, our new bag sponsor. So,
1: oh, love that.
0: You know, try a triathlon with a golf bag. Let's see if you can handle it. What's the one piece of a triathlon you would struggle with the most? Because you once said you want to do the
1: Coeur d'Alene
0: Ironman.
1: Swimming. I mean, your sister did the triathlon in Coeur d'Alene, one of the ones. It wasn't the Ironman, but there was a triathlon. Yeah. And she even said it was the hardest part. Swimming is hard. The endurance to keep swimming for that long.
0: I don't even know if I know how to swim, but I don't think I go anywhere when I swim. Like, I've swam before, and I'm like, did I just move 2 feet?
1: I can't swim.
0: I'm awful at it.
1: I can float.
0: Yeah.
1: I'm good at floating and treading water.
0: When you become an adult, most of your pool time is like sitting with a margarita.
1: I know.
0: There's not, you know, when I was a kid, I'm like, I'm going to swim my whole life. And now I'm like, no, you actually just try to find places to sit in the water. I'm like a hippo just trying to cool down. All right, coming up at 9:30, Ed Sheeran tickets, but trending stories are next.
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1: Joey and Lauren, and let's get your trending stories. Lauren, what is trending?
2: Would you return cash if you found it? There is a man who discovered a fanny pack containing thousands of dollars, and it was hanging on a bathroom handrail at a convenience store bathroom. So I can totally see this happening. I would take off my purse or my fanny pack, whatever, hang it on a little hook.
1: Yeah, a little cash there.
2: Hanging on the handrail. So this guy goes in to use the bathroom, and in the stall he sees this thing. Had $30,000 of cash inside. Who's carrying cash like that? I don't even carry $3 of
1: Vegas
2: cash on
1: gamblers,
2: me.
1: I guess?
2: Absolutely crazy. But $30,000, this man did return the cash that he found inside the bathroom. He said, it wasn't mine to take. I was not raised that way. And obviously that money could be life-changing
1: for
2: him.
1: Hold on a second. There's a lot of people saying, I wasn't raised that way either, but I've never been offered that scenario.
2: Apparently, the owner of the bag eventually contacted the police to report the missing money, and they used security footage to identify the guy as the person who found it.
1: Wow.
2: And I hopefully he gets some sort of a tip or something.
1: I would hope so.
2: I feel like I would tip if that was my cash.
1: You definitely have to go to the police when you lose something like that, because you call, you know, store manager. Hey, I left a bag in the bathroom. Yeah, sure. What does it look like? What's in it? Like $30,000. Okay, that's going to go over well.
2: Yeah, I'm really, really glad that it was returned. But man, you can't say you wouldn't be tempted.
1: I know.
2: To take
1: a
2: little bit off the top. What is the most misspelled word in this new Google search study that they just did? What do you think it is?
1: I'll tell you mine. Again, I think if I'm having a problem with it, not saying I'm grammar police, but I'm going to say maybe I'm not the only one. Apparently. I can't do apparently.
2: Really?
1: I don't know. Every time I spell, I don't think I've ever spelt it right the first time in my life. Apparently and restaurant. Still don't know how to spell restaurant.
2: Restaurant is how I always say it in my brain.
1: R-E-S-T-A-U-R-A-N-T?
2: Yeah.
1: That's just
2: good
1: weird.
2: Job.
1: I don't like that.
2: I think for me, a word that I always get confused on, I have to pause, think about it, is thorough. If I have to write a word,
1: I'm screwed.
2: Thorough, because I always start to write through.
1: Just use a different word.
2: Right. Exactly.
1: What do you need to do? You need to be like, oh, I need to put thorough in this.
2: I will tell you what was ranked as the number one misspelled word, but first let me give you some others on the list. Separate.
1: Oh, yeah. Separate.
2: Niece. Niece is tricky.
1: N-I-E-C?
2: Yes. Good job. I before E, except after C. Beautiful. Got that one good.
1: B-E-A-U-tiful.
2: Yeah. We have a friend. Their son's name is Bo. And if I'm ever texting and it's B-E-A-U, if I ever text out his name like, oh, happy birthday, Bo, or something, it always auto-populates to beautiful.
1: Happy birthday, beautiful.
2: Every time. Definitely because tomorrow...
1: Ooh, tomorrow, is it one M or two? It's two M's, right? T-O-M-M?
2: No, it's one.
1: Dang.
2: Business favorite and the number one, very trendy, bougie.
1: Oh, yeah. Why would anybody know how to spell that?
2: Do you know how to spell bougie?
1: I'm going to guess B-O-U. It's either G-I-E or G-E-E. I'm going to go B-O-U-G-I-E.
2: You're correct.
1: There we go, baby.
2: I thought it was B-O-U-J-E-E.
1: No, I've never thought
2: with
1: it's
2: a J. Right?
1: But I thought it was, so B-O-U-G-I-E, okay.
2: Yes, you got it.
1: But I can see people thinking it's B-O-U-G-E-E.
2: All right, be honest, and I'm asking all of the people.
1: Okay.
2: Do you think you settled in your relationship?
1: No, I know I didn't. You definitely
2: did
1: have an
2: you
1: argument.
2: Did you settle with your current romantic partner? Because, and this is just a question I'm throwing out there, because one in three adults say that they think they settled for their current romantic partner.
1: I hope that's not dinner conversation.
2: Right? I'm like, don't have a conversation about this.
1: Honey,
2: but I'm just curious.
1: Know I settled, but it's really worked out.
2: Oh my gosh.
1: It's really panned out well with our kids.
2: No, I don't think I settled either.
1: You really don't think so?
2: Yeah, no, not at all.
1: The one thing I try to tell people all the time that I love about our relationship, for those of you who don't know, best friends since high school, married since... married for 14 years? Is that what it was? Are we at 14?
2: Yeah.
1: Okay. The one thing I tell people all the time and that I love about our story, our backgrounds are extremely different and our families are extremely different. That's the one thing that I didn't expect. But like our families are totally different
2: in
1: our
2: the
1: backgrounds.
2: Capulets and the something in the Capulets. What's the Romeo and Juliet families?
1: Oh, yeah.
2: What are their names? Capulets and the what's it called?
1: The what's it? I don't know what. I've never seen it.
2: Montagues. I had to Google it really quick.
1: Who are the Montagues and what are they like and what are the Capulets like?
2: I'd have to.
1: Okay. Because what was one like a rich family and one was not?
2: They just hated each other, okay. I thought it was like
1: families don't hate each other.
2: No, I was just saying, funny
1: thing. I'm just saying, like, I couldn't say butt growing up or crap, and Lauren would watch rated R movies at, like, 7 years old. So that's what I'm saying when I say we come from very different backgrounds.
2: Okay, real quick. I said, what was the beef between the Montagues and the Capulets? It says a bitter generational blood war, an ancient grudge that escalated into frequent deadly street brawls.
1: Yeah, we didn't have a deadly blood oath grudge thing going on. I'm just saying that Lauren grew up a little more on the wild side. Exactly. And I was sheltered. Would you say I was sheltered?
2: I don't know. I didn't grow up in your household.
1: I was sheltered.
2: Those are some of your trending stories.
1: It's Joey and Lauren.
0: Are you ready? You love waking up with them weekdays. 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

0: Oh, and I know it. I know it. I guarantee these are appetizers. I guarantee you they're going to say spinach and artichoke dip. They're going to say that it's either frozen or refrigerated and they just heat it up. Yeah, and I, when you order a spinach and artichoke dip, you're not sitting there thinking they start with a pan and they do some oil and butter and then they throw in some spinach and then they put in heavy cream.
1: Not necessarily. I also never order a spinach and artichoke dip ever because I know this sounds so cocky and annoying. I make the best artichoke dip. And so I'm like,
0: You do make a really good artichoke
1: dip. It's so good. I got a recipe from my friend and it was from her aunt. Got to give credit where credit is due. It's not my recipe. But I have been making it for years, and I have not tried another dip that compares, so I don't even order it at restaurants.
0: Like, I'll be honest. When I go to restaurants...
1: so rude, but I'm just like, meh.
0: I absolutely am under the understanding that there's probably items that I eat that are microwaved. I understand that. Maybe. I mean, there's got to be something. Like, I worked at Applebee's. At least when I worked there, they had some microwaves.
1: Yeah.
0: And I don't go to a chain restaurant being like, I expect this is a made-from-scratch kitchen.
1: Well,
0: so I'm interested to hear.
1: Either way, there are professional chefs and cooks who have weighed in on this, and they have ranked a list of the appetizers you should never order at chain restaurants for many reasons, okay? So I will give you the top seven. Loaded potato skins is number seven.
0: Why? Because they say they're frozen? Yeah, I'm aware.
1: Says they're often overloaded with cheese and bacon, but they lack balance, making them more of a greasy, heavy bite before a meal.
0: I'm sorry.
1: And sometimes they're pre-made and reheated.
0: They're overloaded with cheese and bacon, and that's a bad thing.
1: By the way, I've never had a loaded potato skin I don't like.
0: The chef just said, yeah, but sometimes there's a lot of cheese and bacon on it. Yeah, that's why I get them loaded.
1: Okay, they said you should also avoid, at number six, you're going to hurt you. This will hurt your heart.
0: Queso?
1: French onion soup.
0: No, I love French onion soup.
1: They said sometimes it's just it's a soggy mess of onions, rubbery cheese. It'll ruin your appetite. They said some chains don't even do it justice. They treat it like an afterthought and they don't cook it properly.
0: Well, I will say I want a big old slice of bread and a ton of cheese on that thing. A ton of it.
1: Well, then it's
0: but apparently
1: right up your
0: they
1: alley.
0: Don't like bread and cheese.
1: Okay, number five on the appetizers you should never order, according to chefs, fried calamari. I just had this the other day, and I actually really liked it.
0: I like calamari, yeah.
1: It says fried or grilled calamari needs to be prepared properly. And when it's fresh, it's great, but usually it is frozen at chain restaurants.
0: I didn't think they caught the squid that morning. What are we talking about?
1: Overly breaded, which I actually would agree with. There are some places I've been to where it is like just all breading. But they said it'll sit under a heat lamp at a lot of chain restaurants, and it's just blech.
0: Well, let's be honest. At most calamari, it's onion rings that kind of give you a fish vibe. Like, that's, it's an onion ring that you bite into, and you're like, no, it kind of tastes fish. Like,
1: you
0: that's
1: kinda go,
0: it.
1: Is that an onion ring, yeah. Or what was that?
0: It's like a meaty onion ring. Like, in
1: rubbery.
0: Fact, when I was a kid, I don't know if Olive Garden does calamari, don't they? I don't know. We were somewhere,
1: Maybe,
0: someone ordered it, and I was like, I thought it was going to be like a live squid. And they bring it out, and I'm like, oh, I'll try one of those. That looks great.
1: 100%. Yeah. It looks like a chicken nugget or a french fry.
0: No kidding, yeah.
1: Of course. Number four on the list, I'm sad to report, mozzarella sticks. They say obvious reasons. They're just fried, stuffed with cheese, but a lot of times they don't make you feel good before your meal.
0: Yeah, I'm not a huge fan of them anymore. I'm kind of falling out of love with them.
1: And a lot of times they're just frozen and then cooked like you would find in the freezer section at the store.
0: I would agree that they don't make me feel good to start my meal. Like, a bunch of fried cheese is a little rough to start.
1: My favorite thing I saw online, it was years ago, and I've said it before, but someone will go, would you like 9 cheese sticks? No, that's way too much cheese. What if I breaded them, deep fried them, and served it with some marinara sauce?
0: Yeah, yes, absolutely. Please. I'll take 2 baskets.
1: Next on the list is any pre-battered seafood. They said it's something you should steer clear of because it is likely frozen ahead of time, especially seafood.
0: Never thought it was the fresh catch of the day, but go ahead.
1: Top two. Number two is loaded fries. This one hurts my heart because I love some loaded fries.
0: See, I don't get fries as an appetizer. Because I feel like that's a sign.
1: I normally don't either,
0: yeah.
1: But I do like those.
0: Yeah. Yeah, I'm not complaining about fries with stuff on them. Number one.
1: Okay, number one.
0: Spinach and artichoke dip.
1: No.
0: Queso.
1: No.
0: What am I missing?
1: I rarely ever have this. I'm surprised.
0: Onion rings?
1: No.
0: What am I missing?
1: Let me say, you actually brought this up to somebody the other day. You brought up this exact dish to somebody the other day because they're moving somewhere where it's very popular.
0: Queso.
1: No.
0: Clam chowder?
1: Fried ravioli.
0: Oh, yes. No, fried ravioli is awesome.
1: Fried ravioli, they said, is often not done right. They said sometimes it's not crispy and satisfying, and it's always a disappointment. They're limp or soggy, overcooked.
0: Listen, the argument lost me when they said potato wedges sometimes have a lot of cheese and bacon. Yeah, okay. All right, boo-hoo. It's Joey and Lauren.

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1: It's Joey and Lauren, and if you spent any time the past few days eating an appetizer from a chain restaurant, well, buckle up. Lauren has what chefs are saying you should never order. A chef talking about Chili's or a TGI Fridays, get out of here.
2: That's what I say about this list. After I read it, I was like, but I love those things.
1: I will tell you, I know what's going to be on the list. I just know it. I know.

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1: Yeah, right. 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
1: It's Joey and Lauren. It is make up or break up. So Alex went out with Cassidy and he said something out of his comfort zone. One of those paint and sip nights, which I've never done. I am not a craft guy, so this would not be my...
2: I did it one time with some girlfriends years ago.
1: I don't know, because my problem is I'm not good at it. Not saying, oh, I have to be good at everything I try. But the problem is I get halfway through, it's going awful. And then it's like, do you really need me to finish this? And they're like, yes, art is in the beauty of eye of beholder. I'm like, man, shut up.
2: It's fun. It's so, a fun way to do something different.
1: Yeah, Alex, how was? I mean, I know it was out of your comfort zone, but you still had a good time with Cassidy doing this?
3: I mean, I think Cassidy's an everything girl or woman. Like, she's a Renaissance woman, so she was much better.
1: Some people are like that.
3: I was good at sipping, but she can paint.
1: Got it, yeah.
3: But it was fun. Like, you know, we met on Tinder. I, like, put some effort into finding this place. And, yeah, like, I don't know. Like, we kind of just spent a lot of time together knowing each other.
2: All right.
3: It was fun.
2: And she liked it. Obviously, you're getting vibes that she had a good time. And you said she was good at it. Were you giving your best effort as well? Because I feel like if I'm on a date with a guy and I'm trying and if he's just like doesn't care or thinks it's stupid, I don't think you did that. But like, were you also giving effort as far as like trying to have a good time doing something that was new to you?
3: I mean, you laugh at yourself and it's challenging. So it was a little intimidating.
1: Okay,
3: but, you know. It looks like child work, but and hers is like, you know. But that was the opportunity to compliment
2: her. Hers should be framed. Yours should be on the fridge.
3: I felt goofy, so. No, it wasn't anything weird, though.
1: All right, nice. So Alex, we'll play a song. We'll come back and call Cassidy, okay?
3: All right, thanks.
1: All right, we got Alex with us. Cassidy is next with Make Up or Break Up. It's Joey and Lauren.

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1: It's Joey and Lauren. It's Make Up or Break Up. Alex went to a paint and sip night with Cassidy. He said, out of my comfort zone. I wasn't good at it. I was sipping. She was painting. I don't think that would be like, oh, I went on a date with a guy and he sucked at painting. I mean, that would be kind of messed up.
2: Not.
1: Right?
2: Yeah,
1: watch. But, Cassidy's like, I went out with this guy and he sucked at painting. No. but he said, I thought it went well. It was a little bit more high stress. Like, it was a little more serious of a date, right? Mm-hmm. You know, than letting loose and having fun. So either way, we have Cassidy's number. Let's talk to Cassidy.
3: Hello?
1: Hello, is this Cassidy?
3: This is her.
1: Cassidy, hey, this is Joey and Lauren in the morning radio show. How are you?
3: Oh, hi.
1: Hi.
3: Hello.
2: Hey,
3: hi. Cassidy. Good. How are you?
1: We're doing well.
2: Do you have a second? We wanted to chat with you really quick about Alex. Alex, he called us. That's how we got your number. But he called us and said that you guys went on a nice date. He feels like things have been really weird since the date, and he likes you enough to kind of try and make things work. He's like, I don't know if you guys can get a hold of her. And so that's what we're kind of trying to do, trying to help him figure some things out and get some answers, if you're willing to share.
3: So we went to this like paint and sip thing.
1: Mm-hmm.
3: And,
1: you told us that, yeah.
3: And it was cool. It was like, you know, they have a painting and then they kind of show you how to do it. And we were painting this scene that had like trees and like geese and like a lake, like was like sort of the focal point of the painting. And I was like doing my best and I just kind of gotten the lake part done. And he like leans over and looks at it. And I thought he was going to like compliment painting or I don't know, or like see how I was doing something. And instead he takes his paintbrush and had like brown paint on it. And he just like splattered my painting right on the lake. And then he goes, ha, like now you have like poop in your lake. It's a poop lake. And it was like, what is going on?
1: It's
3: like, am I on a date with an 8-year-old boy? Like,
1: it's a poop lake.
3: It was just gross and weird.
2: Wait a minute. He took, I mean, I know you just said this, but I'm not believing it. He took brown paint and splattered your painting and was like, now there's poop in your water.
3: Oh my gosh.
2: It was so gross.
1: Cassidy. Alex is on the phone. And I believe he's laughing like I'm laughing.
3: Oh my God, is that?
1: Yeah, that's Alex.
3: Hi, Alex.
4: I was just being flirty. I mean, I didn't realize.
3: Flirty? Like, poop is flirty to you?
1: Poop
3: like,
1: is flirty.
3: Like, ruining your painting is flirty to you?
4: I mean,
3: you gotta grow up, dude. That was so weird.
2: Okay.
3: It like ruined
2: yourself.
3: The painting, yeah. And it really grossed me out.
1: Was it like, so
3: it was
1: this wasn't,
3: bizarre
1: hold
3: behavior.
1: On a second, hold on a second. This wasn't like a little brown dot, like, oh, look, there's
2: does
1: some.
2: Does it matter?
1: Hold
2: it
1: on,
2: doesn't
1: it does.
2: Matter.
1: If it was one little dot, it would have been a fun little memento. Like, remember when I put that little poop in your water?
2: A memento?
3: No.
2: Oh, stop. Just stop right now.
3: Like, why is
2: so
3: poop
2: stupid.
3: Fun and flirty? That's disgusting.
4: I mean,
3: but
4: I
3: also,
4: I just,
3: to
4: like,
3: your point,
4: you know,
3: no, he splattered the painting.
4: Yeah. Like a Pollock. I didn't, like, intentionally
3: like
4: place
3: a
4: it. It just looked like that at the end.
1: All right, so here's the deal. I would say poop is not flirty, but poop is funny, especially
2: I know,
1: to the fellas.
2: But I feel like we have yet to get an explanation from Alex. Like, why did you
1: he
2: do this?
1: He said fun
2: like,
1: and
2: just,
1: flirty.
2: Just to be fun?
4: Well, first of all, my dad was a plumber, so toilet humor was allowed everywhere. And it's funny. Guys, like, you know,
1: no
4: farting.
1: Way.
4: Like, you know, I like,
3: you
4: I don't like
3: date
4: burping,
3: a guy.
4: But, well, I was just letting my guard down. I'm sorry it came across.
1: You could have turned it into cattails or whatever those weed things are called. You know what I mean?
2: You could have transformed it.
1: Listen, sometimes you want to lighten the mood. You want to throw some poop in the water. I get it. Cassie, do you want to give Alex another chance? Knowing that, I mean,
3: probably
1: his dad's
3: not.
1: Basically Mario is what he said.
4: I mean,
3: no,
4: Lauren's
3: absolutely
4: laughing.
3: Not. No,
2: I am
3: I don't,
2: laughing.
3: No,
2: it's
3: I have no desire to talk
1: so
3: to him.
1: So Lauren laughed. I laughed. Alex right. laughed. Cassidy's not laughing. Okay. Well, that'll be it for Alex
4: not
1: and
4: laughing.
1: Cassidy. Yeah. Thank you to both of you.
2: Oh wow.
1: I don't think it's the worst thing in the world. I would like to know what he really did, though.
2: So I find in a full fledged marriage of 14 years at a paint and sip class, I would be really annoyed if you leaned over and destroyed my painting and said, look, there's poop on your painting. That's in immature the all the time. Is poop funny? Sure. I have two boys.
1: Yeah, you just
2: poop
1: laugh.
2: Is funny.
1: I don't get that. You just laughed. So you can't laugh and then be like, I'd be so upset.
2: I'm laughing because it's unbelievable. Like, I can't. When they said that that's what happened, I'm laughing because I'm like, are you joking? Yes, potty humor is funny. I live in a house of boys. But if I'm really putting effort into a painting and somebody destroys it on
1: no,
2: a first date.
1: If you just paint a pond, you're going to be like, oh, that's that one date I went on. But if you paint a pond and there's a piece of poo, you'll be like, oh, and that I went out with this guy. Memorable. You want to talk about, you know, leaving an impression?
2: I guess
1: Joey
2: so.
1: And Lauren.
0: Hey,

0: Seattle right now.
1: Think about it. You could be dancing along to this song. You and your friend, bestie, your partner, whoever, and all you have to do is send a text. Three letters. Red. R-E-D. 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

0: All right, let's wrap up the show, Lauren. What do we learn is coming up next?
1: We learned about you weirdos and what you call your grandparents, the craziest grandparent nicknames.

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1: All right, it's Joey and Lauren, and we need What Did We Learn today, Lauren? What did we learn on this fine radio program?
2: Well, you were kind of bummed because you're like, our kids don't have cute or fun pet name nicknames for grandma and grandpa. It's just grandma and grandpa.
1: Yeah, I've come to the realization, you know, because I was talking to some friends about summer plans, like, oh, we're going over, they were going to the Chicago or something to see Oma and Opa, and I was like, I got nothing, man. I got grandma and grandpa, and then their names. Why didn't we give our grandparents cool names?
2: It's too late.
1: Yeah, we can't tell our kids, hey, stop calling them that. Call them this.
2: So a lot of you texting in what your kids call their grandparents or your parents. Some of these are cute and fun. This one, I'm like, why? What started this? They said my kids, for whatever reason, since they were little, called grandma, grandpa, pee pee, and poo poo. And it just goes, they just go with it.
1: Listen.
2: What?
1: All right. Respect your elders. There's something about calling the parents parent pee pee and poo poo that just doesn't seem right.
2: And they put some laugh emojis. I guess they're fine with it. What about Yaya and Gaga? They said grandpa is Gaga and grandma is Yaya.
1: I like it. I'm telling you, it's more fun. And what people say, multiple people have said, what's great when you give certain grandparents nicknames is your kids never. So you can say, we're going to Yaya's house. They know. We do this all the time. We'll be like, oh, we're going to see grandma. And they're like, which one?
2: Grandma.
1: And yeah. I'm like, why did we give ourselves that headache?
2: We have a friend that when their baby was a baby, he's like 12 now, but when he was little, he couldn't say Lauren, and so he always called me BB. And I don't know where it came from, but still to this day, he calls me BB. And it actually kind of makes me feel like, oh, I'm special. And like, BB doesn't mean anything, like, it's not slang for anything. It's just that's what he called me.
1: He's going to be very confused when he meets BB Rexha one day. He's going to be very confused.
2: Lolly and Pop's very popular.
1: Yeah, Lolly and Pop. To me, that's the S tier. That's the best one.
2: This one says, my kids call my parents Boo Boo and Bubby. Yaya's on there again. Popsicle. G-Paw, G-Ma.
1: What up, G-Ma?
2: I've heard that a couple of times. G-Dog and G-Dad for Grandpa.
1: G-Dog?
2: No. G-Dad.
1: Again, respect elders. Hey, G-Dad. I don't know, though. You know what's funny about nicknames? Once it catches on, it doesn't have to make sense to anybody. I've met people. They're like, oh, is a broomstick coming over? And I'm like, broomstick? They're like, yeah, well, he got hit with a broomstick when he was a kid. On accident, and so we call him Broomstick. I'm like, okay.
2: More Texas says Gangi. I guess I don't know. G-A-N-G-I-E, Gangi. It's for grandma. Somebody says my kids call my mom Glamma because she's glamorous grandma.
1: That's kind of sweet.
2: Glamma.
1: You could have like Grandma A and Grandma B. That's grandma true. 1 and Grandma 2.
2: Yeah, I think it's cute. The one I don't really like and I don't want to be called is Meemaw.
1: You just feel like that's just too old school, Meemaw.
2: Yeah, I called my grandma Graham Cracker once, and she did not like that.
1: Graham Cracker?
2: Uh-huh.
1: Yeah, I wouldn't.
2: Graham Crackers? I don't know. It's a fun snack. I thought it was kind of cute.
1: Teddy Grahams. You could do something like that.
2: Oh, that's
1: hey,
2: cute.
1: Teddy Grahams. What, do you think I'm just a honey cinnamon snack?
2: Well, oh, I miss my grandma.
1: Oh, yeah. Lauren's grandma just died probably 3 weeks ago. I apologize. I never asked if it was okay to talk about.
2: Say it like
1: well,
2: that.
1: Well, no, I was just saying. I was just letting people know.
2: My
1: yes.
2: grandmother passed away.
1: She did.
2: A couple of weeks ago.
1: Yes, she did. So
2: love you, Grandma.
1: Love you, G-Ma, or whatever new nickname, Papa.
2: We're going to give you one now. Gigi.
1: We miss you, pee-pee and poo-poo. If you missed any part of the show, listen to the You're Joey sick. And Lauren On Demand podcast anywhere you find podcasts. Be good.
2: Have fun.
1: It's Joey and Lauren.
0: 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And this year is a complete set. All proceeds from this event will benefit 92.9 ZZU's Christmas Wish as our listeners golf the beautiful Coeur d'Alene Resort Golf Course. 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
10: Chief Gary didn't fight, and he didn't go to the Spokane Reservation in Wellpinit either. He settled on a piece of land near what is now called Hilliard.
11: These are where our ancestors were buried, where we lived. He wasn't about to be moved to the reservation.
10: He became an outcast to both his people and the settlers who'd come to build a new town. Dr. David Biney, author of Who Done It? The Continuing Case of Spokane Gary, says what happened next was no accident.
12: I uncovered a report of fraud that was filed by a U.S. special investigator. So that pretty much got dismissed. It actually said that Gary should have gotten his land, that it was stolen.
10: The land of his forefathers gone, his own 15-acre farm stolen.
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It's Anna hanging out with you on 92.9 ZZU until 3 p.m. It is also National Sunscreen Day. I am still fighting a sunburn from Memorial Day.

0: What's up? It's Joey and Lauren, and you can stream us on the go. 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

0: That was Harry Styles with American Girls on 92.9 ZZU. Pixar has dropped the final trailer for Toy Story 5. It hits theaters on June 19th. And this trailer puts Woody's middle age on full display. He has a bald spot. He has a beer gut. This new adventure also includes his old pal Buzz Lightyear. Billy, the whole gang is back. Forky, Jesse, Mr. and Mrs. Potato Head. But there is a new character, Lilypad, which is a tablet they're all going up against. Again, you can see this in theaters on June 19th. It's Anna on ZZU.
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That was Gracie Abrams on 92.9 ZZU. She announced her highly anticipated third studio album titled Daughter from Hell. It will be released on July 17th. It's Anna on 92.9 ZZU. Here is Dean Lewis with Be All Right.

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0: That was The Weeknd and Ariana Grande with Save Your Tears on 92.9 ZZU. As we all know, Spencer Pratt is running for mayor of Los Angeles. Well, Lisa Rinna has some doubts about that. She admitted that Spencer could be a contender, but remains unsure of his chances. She joked, "You wouldn't want me as a mayor, really," while reflecting on her own reality TV roots. Yeah, I feel like if you've been on reality TV, that should automatically eliminate you from a political campaign. Just my thoughts. It's Anna on ZZU.
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Every time I hear this song, I think of this boy back in middle school who was very much a Mr. Know-It-All. And if you're wondering, that is not an attractive quality. 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

0: are they good for the environment, but the kids are obsessed with them. 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

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You know what's not so easy? Keeping your kids entertained through summer. We are in week one of summer break, and the boredom has already kicked in. 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Not

We are a little over 2 weeks away from Olivia Rodrigo's third studio album, You Seem Pretty Sad for a Girl So in Love. It drops on June 12th, and here is the first single off that album, Drop Dead on 92.9 ZZU.

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0: That was Lady Gaga and Bruno Mars on 92.9 ZZU. Chelsea Handler was on Kristen Cavallari's podcast, Let's Be Honest, and she was spilling all about her dating life. She called her date with Bobby Flay pretty bad and messy. She also shared she went on a date with a boring mystery actor who was very much about himself. That tracks. She also teased a past nice little affair with a mysterious A-list celebrity. Come on, Chelsea, give us the names. It's Anna on 92.9 ZZU.
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Swift and Travis Kelce had a very high profile date night at an NBA game. We're going to talk about it coming up in 10 minutes. Right now, here's Maroon 5 with Heroin on ZZU.

0: was Taylor Swift with Elizabeth Taylor on 92.9 ZZU. You know, Travis Kelce is gonna Kelce, and can Taylor Swift handle it? Fans are debating after last weekend. On Saturday, the couple attended Game 3 of the NBA Eastern Conference Finals in Cleveland. During a timeout, Travis jumped to his feet and chugged a beer, a moment which ended up on the Jumbotron. The fans loved it, but did Taylor? She appeared to bury her face in her hands while laughing from her seat. I think she loved it, and I think she knew what she was getting into when she started dating Travis Kelce. I think this playful, fun thing that he has going on, she's eating it up. It's Anna on ZZU.
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0: That was Maren Morris with The Bones on 92.9 ZZU. Our Christmas Wish Golf Tournament is sold out this year. 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

This is such a fun song. I just wish it said, pour me up a double shot of tequila, because that's my drink of choice. 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

0: What's up? It's Joey and Lauren. As always, catch us every morning right here. 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

Alex Earle was asked about her feud with Alex Cooper on her recent appearance on the Today Show. I'll tell you what she said coming up in 10 minutes. Right now, here's Bruno Mars on ZZU.

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All proceeds from this event will benefit 92.9 CZU's Christmas Wish as our listeners golf the beautiful Coeur d'Alene Resort Golf Course. 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Thank you once again for selling out the 92.9 CZU.

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0: As Teddy Swims with Lose Control on 92.9 ZZU. Drake is having a week. He has 42 songs on the Hot 100, including the number one song, Janice, STFU. That's the most simultaneous songs on the chart by any artist in history. Drake is also now the first artist to reach 400 Hot 100 hits. And he's still the only one with at least 300. Taylor Swift is second with 276. It's Anna on ZZU.
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0: That was Alex Warren with Fever Dream on 92.9 ZZU. 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

0: 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Joey and Lauren have a chance for you to score tickets in the morning, and so does Ian Kelly in the afternoon. 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
1: 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All proceeds from this event will benefit 92.9 ZZU's Christmas Wish as our listeners golf the beautiful Coeur d'Alene Resort Golf Course. 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

All right, guys, it's Anna signing off. We made it over the hump. I will catch you back here tomorrow on 92.9 ZZU. Right now, I have Hozier with Too Sweet.

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0: It's Joey and Lauren, and we want to remind you, get social with us. Does that make sense, Lauren? Get social with us?
1: Kind of. 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

0: Seriously, Harry Styles' manager issuing a statement about his recent tour. You know, concerts aren't cheap. A lot of the folks, especially in the VIP areas, could not see the show. They had this huge, elaborate runway with bridges. And, you know, from up above, it looked cool. But if you were down on the ground, you just couldn't see anything. They said that the idea was people could experience the shows from different places. But if you've ever been to a concert, that's not how that really works. So they say they fixed that. They fixed some of the different issues during the concert that the Harry Styles fans just took issue with. So by the time he gets to this side of the world, all of those will be cleared up. So you don't have to worry about that. Ian Kelly in the studio today. It is 92.9 ZZU. I've got new music from One Republic, Bruno Mars, Lady Gaga off our text line. That's all in the next 15 minutes. Text line's open right now at 509-441-0929.
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We're looking forward to our Christmas Wish golf tournament. That's happening here in just a couple weeks out at the gorgeous Coeur d'Alene Resort Golf Course. Big shout out to our friends at the Coeur d'Alene Triathlon. They are our bag sponsors for the year. And of course, Dynamic Decks, Living Water, Lawn and Tree Care. 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

later, Madonna's got Confessions on the Dance Floor, part two. That's dropping this July. I'm excited about it. The first song from that album with the one and only Sabrina Carpenter right now. It's Bring Your Love on CC.

0: What's up? It's Joey and Lauren. Wake up with us in the morning on 92.9 ZZU and hang out with Ian in the afternoon.
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0: you live on the South Hill, you might be losing one of your favorite restaurants. Possibly. It's 92.9 ZZU, Ian Kelly in the studio. This is your Spokane update. It's brought to you by our friends out at Silver Safari tonight. Twigs Bistro and Martini Bar. I know. Sad news. The one up on South Regal, they announced today that they are closing that location. After 20 years up on the South Hill, they are closing the doors. They didn't provide an exact reason for the closure or an exact date. They just said sometime in the middle or late part of June. So if you love eating up at Twigs on the South Hill, you've got a little bit of time left. And if you want to read their full statement that they issued, you can find that at KXOY.com. But Twigs on the South Hill closing their doors. Sad news for Spokane, especially if you are a South Hill person. So go enjoy it while you still can. That's your Spokane update here on 92.9 ZZU. Ian Kelly in the studio, Taylor Swift on the way, Harry Styles, Papa Roach. It's all in the next 15 minutes.
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3: 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Plus, potentially dangerous conditions on the way triggering a weather alert day. What you need to know tonight on 4 News Now.
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